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1: I will start this message with a question. Is there somebody that doesn't believe that Christ was resurrected? Certainly we all believe that he was risen. Yes, we do. That's something nice, and with hope that many people are saying, this saying that we're having, the Orthodox Easter, that Christ is risen. And I want to impart this message, the message of resurrection, the message of the resurrection of the Lord within a certain way within us, to understand what he wants to impart to us tonight. There's, always something new that he wants to impart through the resurrection and, through a main theme, but tonight he wants to impart something new. And I would like two volunteers. Somebody will have the will be the devil, and the other one will be the Lord.
2: Εγώ θα κάνω το διάβολο, λοιπόν. 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
1: The devil is easy. Can I always accuse somebody that pretend to be Christ? We'll ask for his grace. So we. We'll go back in the creation of times. The Lord created us with a certain thought, if we can say this in the anthropomorphic way of thinking, with a certain that he wants us to be eternal, but perpetual. He wants to live forever and ever. Can we perceive that? Can we comprehend it? That he does not want an end to exist within our lives, not an end, and that a life that would not be like this. I do not know how this would be like, but this is full of glory. So I'd like us to go back in the first test that man had to go through. The Lord is on one, God is on one side, and the other side is the devil. And God has something to tell us, that we must eat from the tree of life and not to touch the tree of knowledge of good and evil. Good and evil. I mean, as simple as that. I'm in the midst. I'm Adam. And that is a picture that doesn't concern Adam, but the world in general. It concerns you and me. It is, God is on one side, and the devil is on the other side. And in the midst, there's a song that we sing, Hiro Hiro Oli, and Stimesio Manolisi, that's a kitten carton song. All right, he has to introduce to us the tree of life. What do you say in the beginning? I'm listening. I call my people to be partakers of this tree of life, because in that I have everything in there, and whomsoever keeps this promise will be forever and ever within the paradise. Whomsoever eats from the tree of knowledge of good and evil will die forever, and could lose all the privileges that I gave to paradise.
2: Θα κάνω εγώ. 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Συντε.
1: We heard both opinions and that is in a daily That is a daily base. You know, every day the Lord is speaking to us and every day the enemy is speaking to us because there is not a certain day that God is not speaking to you or the devil is not speaking to you. And that's the way it is. We understand as Adam stood in front of God, he knew that God was his creator. His father. There was not doubt within him that God created him and God knew what was the best for him. And on the other hand, devil didn't even know what it was. Obviously, there was a fallen angel and he had entered within corruption. And it says that his wisdom corrupted him. As he was fallen, this or he, more like he corrupt his wisdom and he had entered now in this state of corruption and now we are called ourselves, we are calling ourselves to choose whether we have to be part of the tree of life and we're talking about this eternal life. We could say that, you know, the Lord is a little bit austere, a little bit strict, or the devil tells us, look, this fruit is nice, and it's tasteful. Try it. See within your heart whether this is good or bad. You do not have to always do what you must, but what is impairment to do, but what you like, what your heart desires. And that is his voice within our daily life. We might think as we understand that the word tells us something and really means what the scriptures are saying to us. We always think that perhaps it's not that way. There was always a thought within our minds that perhaps this is different or that if we did it in this way, you know, the Lord knows our hearts and he knows our motives and he understands us all. Oh, but the Lord is telling us this is the right thing to do. So within our daily lives, we choose to receive from the tree of knowledge of good and evil. And this within our lives, whether we understand it or not, by seeing the results later on, this leads us into corruption. God was not in this state as an austere that if you don't do this, you will die. He knew that if you do this, he knew that if you do this, you will die. He knew that this has not eternal life within, that within that there's corruption. This will corrupt you. This will decay you or they will have corrosion on you. And, you know, within the tree of life had eternal life within incorruptiveness. And that is something that man cannot understand. And he must stand with faith to obey God to see the results within his life. That very moment, the Lord did not just test the obedience of man, but the mindset of man of what he will choose, the counsel of his mind, whether will I choose according to my own logic, to what my creator says, to what my internal God says, or I will hear somebody that speaks, or a man speaks, you know, to us within
2: Jesus Christ was not resurrected and all this is false, and Adonis and Dionysus, all the Greek gods have been resurrected as well, and all this exists within mythology, and you know, any certain men can say that to us, and all this is just copy from mythology, all the scriptures are copy with mythology, why do this and not doing it like that? And we know that within our daily lives we struggle and we fight and set within that scene whatever you want to, perhaps your relationship, the relationship with your friends, with your families, with the family or yourself, by judging your own self in front of God, or accepting by faith what the Lord is telling you. So there is things that leads us into corruptiveness, even though that the Lord had made us, you know, to live within eternity, He leads us into corruption. And let us see this word corruption. The word says that that is multi-dimension and depends in the way that we use it. The usual usage of it, it is the partial damage that can take place, you know, it comes through stages, you know, and we see this the corruption in those stages when there's when we see, you know, something that is decayed, and we say that this is corrupted or this is decay, or there's a corrosion to it, or perhaps, you know, upon our clothing, you know, you see your shoes getting weary and, you know, fading away and destroyed, and I cannot wear that cloth perhaps anymore because it is too old and it has suffered, you know, all this corruption. And, you know, see the threads are, the lines are just hanging and there's holes in it, on it, and so you're ashamed of wearing this garment. You want to wear, you know, you're not going to wear those shoes because there's holes under it, despite the fact that today, you know, there's in a fad, you know, fashion that this clothing with holes on it and shattered up. But if this pants was just had holes on it, it was corrupted and not in fad, nobody would have wear it. But now, just because it is in fad, somebody's wearing it. But if you give to a youth a shoe that would be broken, it's not in fad. If it was in fashion, you know, to have the sole wide open and your, you know, toes will just stick out, and if that was a fad, you know, they would take it and wear it in all the youth, but now they're not. So no matter what we take, for example, man is rejoicing when he builds up his own house, and that is getting old, you know, getting wasted, getting corrupted, destroyed, and the building is just getting start becoming, you know, spoiling, and you enter within a new car, and this car, there will be a time that is, as soon as you start moving it, that the corruption starts, and this everything is within corruption, and what's not within corruption is what he breathed within us and what has eternity and exists within men, his breath. So there's the metaphorical corruption and the true corruption. When within a man, the values of power and strength that he falls into immorality, and you know, we have this usage of this political, you know, immorality, and we see that especially in our country here. So there's corruption out of natural, you know, destructions, you know, something from the rain, you know, from hail or fire, but the scriptures giving its own explanation about this spiritual phenomenon. And so we will focus now in this certain verse.
1: So in 1 Timothy 4 and 7, but refuse profane and old wives' fables, and exercise thyself rather unto godliness. For bodily exercise profiteth little, but godliness is profitable unto all things, having promise of the life that now is and of that which is to come. Which means the bodily exercise, so if you're training, it's just for a little bit, is profitable. It doesn't tell you not to work out, but it tells you that it's profitable just for a while. So we work out, we exercise, train our bodies.

when the Lord went on to resurrect Lazarus, Maria said to him, "He's 4 days dead. He already stinks," which means that he, you know, he got inflated and his meat, the flesh. It doesn't matter if he was Arnold Schwarzenegger or he had to give him so much time in exercising and so much, you know, in nutrition stuff and etc. You know, all that just within a few days. But you know, it tells us at the same time that for this life it is profitable. Yes, and even though that it is profitable for this life, we give so much time that in the very end this will be corrupted. We will not abide a lot in the corruption. I care about the incorrupted body. The incorruption. So the Lord says in Deuteronomy 28 and 20. The Lord shall send upon thee cursing, vexation, and rebuke. In all that thou settest thine hand unto for to do, until thou be destroyed and until thou perish quickly, because of the wickedness of thy doings, whereby thou hast forsaken me. You know, the Lord has no need of you, that if you forsake me, forsaking him, it's like you're cutting the umbilical cord, that you allow the eternity in order to enter within a state of corruption. And this comes out of your own decision, out of your own choice. And you have taken now this decision to die. So this corruption upon the face of this planet, because when the Lord made the earth, there was corruption, yes, but the Lord made everything not perfect, but good. He made everything good, not perfect, but this corruption that exists today upon the face of this earth did not exist in the days of Adam. You know, the people were living up to 1,000 years old, and the planet Earth was completely different than what we know because, you know, the people were not eating meat in paradise. People were eating, you know, Adam and Eve, for example, were eating out of the fruits, out of the trees, and the animals were living in a different mindset. And within the presence of the Lord, there's no corruption. And all of a sudden, because of sin, now earth enters within the state of corruption. Today, what we see, is it God's fault that we send bombs to each other? Is he the one that causes, you know, the countries to fight with each other, and Allah will avenge Yahweh, and Yahweh will avenge Allah? And God has nothing to do with all that, and it is not within the counsel of his mind or his mindset. It says in Romans 8 and 20, "For the creation was made subject to vanity, not willingly, but by reason of him who hath subjected the same in hope." So there is a way. Is there a way that we can win this power of corruption? Can we overcome it? That is a natural cause, you know, that's a law. But can we change this law that's natural? Everything is, you know, under corruption. It's whether we will obey to the natural law or the law by faith. The law by faith

It says, eat from the tree of life, and you will have eternal life. I mean, but if you eat from the tree of knowledge of good and evil, you know, corruption will be a daily, you'll be at the state, will be a daily state in your life. You will feel good when you obtain and acquire what you need and what you desire, but at the other hand, at the next minute, you'll be, you know, very low, down in hell. You will suffer because of your own thoughts. Why he said it like this, why he said it like that. And you will live now in what the devil is imposing to you, compelling you to live. Do we want the corruption within our lives or incorruption? Would you like to go out with this corruptive clothing? The spirit, you want it to be corrupted? How do you feel? Because when the Lord wants to see his bride adorned with this scarlet clothing, you know, he's not gonna, because, you know, he does not care about a clothing in general. That garment that the Lord will adorn his church, it will be the inner man. What the Lord says about the faithful woman, that she is precious in front of the eyes of God, that it's our internal man. This is why God suffers for us, to, you know, to take man from corruptiveness into incorruptiveness. And in Romans 8 and 19, it says, for the earnest expectation of the creature. You remember I had a message about the earnest expectation. So the earnest expectation of the creation waiteth for the man. What does it wait? What the creation, according to the scriptures and according to the word of God, what is for the manifestation of the sons of God? So the sons of God, where are they? They're sleeping. They're not awake yet. They're not being manifested yet. And it says that the creation, you know, awaiteth. And it goes on in 21. It says 8 and 21 in Romans. It says, because the creation itself hopes out of a hope, because the creation itself also shall be delivered from the bondage of the corruption into the glorious liberty of the children of God. So it means that in hope that this creation will be delivered from the bondage of corruption into the glorious liberty of the children of God. So it depends in the children of God, how the children of God will rise, the creation will receive from this glory. So when men are in this state of corruption, then the glory is lost. So the years that are about to come upon our youth will be even worse, because as the elders are saying, there's an adage here that says, you know, that every year that passed by was even better than the one that's ahead. So we see that the life of man becoming troubled, because all this has entered within this decadence of immorality, that, you know, men are emoting themselves from God more and more. It's like you have a light and you are proceeding into a darkness, and no matter what's in front, you will just bump to it. You will get dizzy and you will not be able to understand where you stroke your head upon. So the Lord tells us now in 1 Timothy, not forget about the natural exercise, and it says 4 and 8, and it says,
But godliness is profitable unto all things, having promise of the life that now is and of that which is to come. Godliness is in what obedience to what God is telling me. It's done. Imagine that, you know, godliness is for some people are saying to get in a monastery, becoming a monk, or to get in a cave up in the mountain and read 24/7 the Bible. That's not godliness. Godliness is when you meditate, when you study the Word of God, and you apply that in your life to understand that what the Lord is telling you is spirit and life, and will lead your life here in better ways, in nicest path, and a better life, but at the same time in heaven, because it says that he has a promise for this life and for the one that's coming, for the next one. So let us take an example, because we started, you know, with the resurrection of Christ, this message, and how can you resemble, you know, Christ with any kind of man that allegedly he was resurrected. Let's say that Adonis, you know, the myth, in mythology, you know, and Adonis went down in Hades and brought his wife, you know, the story of the mythology and chatter, it doesn't matter what the story is, but there's a story. But Christ says something. Test me for sin. Reprove me for sin. Like, inquire my own character, which means that Christ made a character. How can you blame a man that taught love, that he taught forgiveness? If we try to find something bad, a flaw, a blemish upon Christ, can we find something about him that we can characterize him as evil or something bad or malish? Why, you know, finally, at the end of the day, the entire world are against him? You see, there is the voice of God and the voice of the enemy that for no reason, you know, accuses somebody that lived a life by receiving the fruit of the tree of life. And that godliness in the face of God gave him this qualified life, and he had a life full of quality. He was with the Father as one. Whatever he would ask from the Father would give him, because he knew that there's no way that he would ask something from the knowledge of tree of good and evil, because everything that he knew that everything Christ would ask, it would be from the tree of life. And says in the Εκκλησία Χριστιανών Ελλάδος. 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

0: Εκκλησία Χριστιανών Ελλάδος. 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
1: Book of Acts 2:23. He had been delivered by the determinate counsel and foreknowledge of God. Nothing have happened without the counsel and the mindset of the foreknowledge of God you have taken and by wicked hands have crucified and slain. And up to that point, everything was nice. Even the disciples, when they've heard, when they saw him crucified, they were scared. And they fled. They left him alone. He had to be risen again. And it says in 24, whom God had raised up, having loosed the pains of death, because it was not possible that he should be holding of it. Death is corruption, decay. And it says that even though you have crucified him, the devil tried to corrupt him, to corrupt his body. But there was a prophecy that he will not allow your Holy One to see corruption. There's no way that God, of his own, that he lived out of the tree of life to see, allow him to see corruption. And that's a law. That is a law. And even though the devil tried in this way that he will end Jesus forever, him had raised up, having loosed the pains of death, because he was not able to be held by him, because corruption had no right upon him. You remember Moses? Moses died, but his body was not found, the scripture is saying. And then we see in the New Testament that the devil claimed the body of Moses. And Michael the archangel, he resisted him. Why was he asking his own body? What would the devil, you know, gain by the body of Moses? He wanted to bring corruption upon the body of Moses. A vessel that the Spirit of God drove richly, he wanted to corrupt it. The Lord speaks about Moses that a prophet like him has not risen after him in the midst of the people, because the Spirit of God dwelt within him richly, and even though he died, and this is as a symbol, as a paradigm, as a symbol type, as a role model to the dead ones in Christ, he didn't allow for his body to receive corruption. And you know, the devil went with lawfully, he with legit, he went with, you know, the legit terms, and he with arguments in front of God to claim something as simple, which is the corruption. And within our lives, what do you say? Do you think the devil comes and, you know, with legit terms and arguments and ask stuff about us? You think that he will lose the opportunity if we give him the opportunity? When we give him a little space, and we are blessed enough that we have the Lord that, you know, covers us and washes with his own blood, and in most of our wrongdoings, you know, he covers us with his own blood, and he just casts the devil away. And, you know, these people are covered by my sacrifice and by my blood. So we all have a counsel. So what do we must do? 1 Corinthians 15 and 33, the Lord says, be not deceived, evil communications corrupt good manners. you know, when men are born, you have now, you know, Haris, he's like soft as cotton, you know, he smiles and all. But as he grows up, he will start, you know, the corruption starts. And we have an ally, an evil ally, which is the mirror on the wall. And you just go on the mirror and always brag about yourself, or you're so not, and you see a photo of you 20 years ago and you're wondering, who's that? We are all into corruption. There's a lot to it. But that is the outer man. In the same way the Lord gave us a beautiful spirit when we were born. When a child is born, there's a spirit, a beautiful spirit within. There's no way that, you know, that, for example, baby will die and, you know, this spirit will end up in hell. There's no way. Because, you know, the religious doctrines are claiming that, and this is why they're baptizing them, the babies, when they're babies. But this spirit that he sets, and it's purified in the beginning, he expects from us to hold it. That, you know, ever since we're, you know, little and children, the devil comes and tries to corrupt our inner man, to corrupt this spirit. And, you know, the spirit's nice, like Christ, you know, and ever since he was a little, the devil is trying to corrupt his spirit. But the scriptures were saying that he had given this acute mind to understand who's speaking to him, and he can be able to discern, and he could be able to see the tree of life, and he could be able to understand what the will of God was, and he could choose immediately, instantly, that very minute, you know, I will choose the tree of life and not the tree of the knowledge of good and evil. But we, you know, we're risen in this Adam's nature. You know, our carnal man would start, we were not able to filtrate, you know, to choose with whom we should hang out, or what kind of families that we must have. And many things were corrupted within ourselves, you know, corrupt our own spirits. And this is why the word comes to restore. Amen. To restore. The tree of life comes in our lives to restore. Why? Because the Lord loves us. He loves this spirit that he himself has set it within ourselves. This is why he tells us, do not be deceived, for a man that has a negativity about his neighbor, what will he put within you? Good or bad, good or evil. If he's negative, so when we hear something, we understand whether that thing comes from the tree of life or from the tree of knowledge of good and evil. And that very moment, we are able to choose. But if we, all this will corrupt evil communication, corrupt good manners. And this is corrupting us whether we understand it or not. And everything that's evil into us, the Lord wants us to reject it and to choose the good. Isn't it like this? So this is why it says in 15 and 33 in 1 Corinthians, be not deceived. So in 2 Peter now, 2 Peter 1 and 3, it says, according as his divine power of our Lord has given unto us all things that pertain unto life and godliness. We have the word of God and we are able to understand what's good and what's evil. When the Lord tells us something about, you know, through the scriptures, then we understand that this is yes and amen. If we start to elaborate within that, or to articulate within that, whether to philosophize it, whether that's good or bad, then we will be able to choose whether what the Lord is telling us is good or bad. So perhaps is an exaggeration. What is an exaggeration? The scriptures, when you enter within that, you might not understand it, but then something is start getting corrupted, in you, like something is cut out of your own cloth, and this gets weary, and you enter within corruption, and all of a sudden, now when you see a hole upon your clothing, then you have to patch it up. And you know, the Lord says here in verse 3, according as his divine power hath given unto us all things that pertain unto life and godliness through the knowledge of him. He has given everything to us through the knowledge. Do we know our Lord well? How much does he love us? Do we know that no matter what he tells us out of his vast love for us? And whether we have, you know, deviate from what he's telling us, then we have blown it. And we've lived all that. We have all experienced that. We have experienced. Yes, we have. This is why it tells us to understand who is our Lord Jesus, that lived all his life with this godliness, and in the very end he was resurrected. The enemy upon him could not find spot or space so that there's can bring corruption to his own life or even to his own death. Of him that has called us to glory and virtue, whereby are giving unto us exceeding great and precious promises. The best promise, do you believe that it has been given to you? And to tell you that the earth, you know, it groans until he sees you being risen, that when you will rise, this creation will change. Why this did not happen in the time of Jesus? In the time of Jesus, he was resurrected. And the Lord now has something better for us. To take this example from this resurrection, from this glory of the Lord in heaven, and to understand that there's not a single day that, you know, you will die and all of a sudden you will be lost forever and ever. You have life, and this life is forever and ever. And the Lord has great promises for me. And who says that? Peter says that. You know, when Jesus was crucified, you know, Peter was just like us, and he bailed. He bailed out of him. The Lord was crucified, and his disciples were scattered. Each and every one of them went back to their own stuff, to their daily life, were disappointed. They saw the Messiah, the anointed one, the one that was resurrecting the others when they were dead, and he was on the cross, and he could not do a single thing. And, you know, he said, Father, why you have forsaken me? And he was forsaken upon that cross. And the life of Peter changed when he saw him being resurrected, being risen. He did not see a man that was corrupted, but an incorrupted one. There's not a spot of corruptiveness on him, and there was glory upon him at the same time. And this power of resurrection, that a man could see this man being completed, and you know, he should have been stink already. He saw him with glory, and a few days later he saw him being lifted up in heaven upon the clouds, and he saw him, and that was capable to change his life. And the Lord is calling us to today to change our lives by faith. By faith. Having this profession within us, this witnessing within us, testimony that a lot of people that saw him, they were not crazy, this 12 disciples, and more than that. And the Word of God says that he appeared to 500 at once. And the Lord filled up, you know, witnesses to witness the strength of his resurrection, to see a man that there was not corruption upon him. So when Paul was preaching out the gospel to the Athenians, he said, and he came to the point of resurrection, the Athenian says, you know, about that, we will hear what he have to say about that. You know, the older Athenians were, the older Athenians are like the today's Athenians, the same. And, you know, they crust the eggs and they have the firecracks and all that. And it is exactly what they answered him when he told them about resurrection, you know, about that. We will kindly said to him, we will hear about what you have to say that another time. And, you know, none of the Greeks believe in, even in their time, that all this Adonis and all the mythology existed. And, you know, that is the power of resurrection. When the Lord was not resurrected just to have his own show, a show off to everybody, to be flamboyant, let's say, because his life was in reverence, and the death, because of the godliness that he had, the death could not hold him back. And, you know, the promise that God had about mankind was fulfilled and completed upon the face of Jesus Christ. And as Jesus Christ says now, look to his disciples, I'm alive, I'm risen, and he broke down the bondages of death. He broke down these bondages, so Paul was not afraid anymore that if he's going to die or not. And the Lord said in what way he will die, and, you know, witness about him. He said that to Peter. And Peter, imagine how Peter saying, no, I will serve you, and what, in the very end I will die? But for Peter, he did not care about dying or not. This hope came upon the bondage of death. Why? With eternity. And then it goes on and says, whereby are given unto us exceeding great and precious promises, that by this you might be partakers of the divine nature. Do we listen to these things, brethren? Do we accept those things, brethren? Is this written for you? That's another question that I'm asking the church. Is this written for you? Maybe partakers of the divine nature, having escaped the corruption that is in the world through lust. So when we become partakers of the divine nature, all this corruption is scattered. Galatians 6 and 7. Be not deceived, God is not mocked. God is not mocked. For whatsoever a man soweth, that shall be also reap. When I sow upon the flesh, I will reap out of the flesh corruption. If I have a carnal character, that the only thing I care about is my own flesh, this will bring forth corruption. And when we're talking about the flesh, you understand what I'm saying? We're saying about our character. It does not tell you, you know, not to take care of yourself and stuff like that, or not to, you know, exercise and stuff. Of course, we understand what I'm saying. It has to do with the carnal man and the spiritual man. But he that soweth through the Spirit, you know, there's the flesh that's condemned to death and corruption, but he that soweth through the Spirit shall of the Spirit reap life everlasting. The Lord is not mocking anyone. He's not lying. This is why I started this message. Do we believe that the Lord was resurrected? If we do that, then we must believe in this, in His Word, and we will wrap this up with 1 Peter 1 and 3. Blessed be the God and Father of our Lord Jesus Christ, which according to His abundant mercy hath begotten us again unto a lively hope by the resurrection of Jesus Christ from the dead. See, He was not abide upon the cross, you know, to abide upon the crucifixion in our atonement, but He has begotten us again with His own resurrection to an inheritance incorruptible. I inherit the house of my Father. What do you say? Is it corruptible or incorruptible? It is corruptible. It gets weary. When men sow upon the flesh, you know, reap stuff from the flesh. And, you know, corruption. And did not get, you know, rich, you know, here, you know, getting all this money here because the mouth. And that all is corrupted. But when the treasure is within your heart, no one can steal that treasure, because it can't be corrupted. An inheritance is incorruptible and undefiled, and that fadeth not away, reserved in heaven for you. You like this verse? That God has kept for you, reserved, something that is perpetual. It will never, I don't have to paint it again. You know, the house might get had humid, or, you know, well, this door, this gate was broken, or the window, or the air condition is not working. And all those things are just gone. That is how the man of faith lives his life. The Word of God says that the Lord has kept all that reserved for you. Reserved in heaven for you, who are kept by the power of God through faith unto salvation, ready to be revealed in the last time. Look at the words that he says, that we are kept by the power of God, not with our own power, but with God's. We know what we must do. We're not capable of doing it, but the power of God gives us grace. And this is why it says that the power of God, if you think you can achieve that by your own, then you should know that within that, you and I, we are in the same group, because none of us can manage to accomplish it with our own strength, because we have this need of and the power of God. Through faith. Is there something that, you know, keeps us safe? Faith. And revealed in the last time, where you greatly rejoice. Says now, you know, rejoice. Take a deep breath and just rejoice. There's a animation tell a storyteller that says, you know, it's just a life and it will pass. You know, it's supposed to be a black humor. You know, this life, nobody abide here forever. This life has an end. like whatever you, an expiration date. There's a date, expiration date. But after that, there's eternal life where you greatly rejoice. And what is he's asking us now to rejoice by doing his own will, then we have rest. That our toil, he will not waste it, he will not. This is why he tells us greatly rejoice through, though now for our season, if need be, you are in heaviness through manifold temptation. And then it goes on and says, he says now something that's incorruptive. But he resembles now this with this metal that says that the trial of your faith in 7 being much more precious than of gold that perisheth. And it says now that our faith is even more precious than the gold. With greater value, he sees you. Though it be tried with fire, might be found unto praise and honor and glory at the appearing of Jesus Christ. Will be in praise, found in praise, which means that the Lord Jesus will praise you, will lift you up. We will go to, you know, we go to him with his blood. We will stand with his own power. And now the Lord will give us praise. Well done, faithful servant. Enter through my presence. And what will you say? With your blood I was saved. With your grace and your own strength I'm standing. Take the crown of my head and I'll give it back to you. And the Lord will give you a crown at the same time. Do we understand that? Can we understand the heart of the Lord? It's like the Lord does this with all his heart. Oh, faithful servant, well done. You have managed it. And the word says, through the blood, this is how I managed to, you know, accomplish this. Amen. So this spirit, the word of God tells us that resurrected Christ is within you. I mean, why? So he can keep you being risen, so you don't have corruptiveness in your life. So the creation groans for you to be risen. Stand. Every time you wake up in the morning, say this. The creation sighs, groans for you, for me, the nature, the creation. Εκκλησία Χριστιανών Ελλάδος.

0: Εκκλησία Χριστιανών Ελλάδος. 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
1: I will start this message with a question. Is there somebody that doesn't believe that Christ was resurrected? Certainly, we all believe that he was risen. Yes, we do. That's something nice, and with hope that many people are saying, you know, this saying that we're having, you know, the Orthodox Easter, that Christ is risen. And I want to impart this message, the message of resurrection, the message of the resurrection of the Lord within a certain way within us, to understand what he wants to impart to us tonight. There's, you know, always something new that he wants to impart through the resurrection and, you know, through a main theme, but tonight he wants to impart something new. And I would like two volunteers. Somebody will have will be the devil, and the other one will be the Lord.
2: Εγώ θα κάνω το διάβολο, λοιπόν. 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
1: The devil is easy. Can I always accuse somebody that, you know, pretend to be Christ? We'll ask for his grace. So we will go back in the creation of times. The Lord created us with a certain thought, if we can say this in the anthropomorphic way of thinking, with a certain that he wants us to be eternal, perpetual. He wants to live forever and ever. Can we perceive that? Can we comprehend it, that he does not want an end to exist within our lives? Not an end. And that a certain, that a life that would not be like this. I do not know how this would be like, but this is full of glory. So I'd like us to go back in the first test that man had to go through. The Lord is on one, God is on one side, and the other side is the devil. And God has something to tell us, that we must eat from the tree of life and not to touch the tree of knowledge of good and evil. Good and evil. I mean, as simple as that. I'm in the midst. I'm Adam. And that is a picture that doesn't concern Adam, but the world in general. It concerns you and me. It is, God is on one side and the devil is on the other side. And in the midst, you know, this. There's a saying that we, there's a song that we sing, you know, Hiro Hiro Oli and Stimesio Manolis. That's a, you know, a kitten carton song. All right, he has to introduce to us the tree of life. What are you saying in the beginning? I'm listening. I call my people to be partakers of this tree of life, because in that I have everything in there, and whomsoever keeps this promise will be forever and ever within the paradise. Whomsoever eats from the tree of knowledge of good and evil will die forever, and lose all the privileges that I I give, you know, to paradise.
2: Αυτά που λέει αυτός είναι σαν χλαμάρες. 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
1: We heard both opinions, and that is in a daily. That is a daily base. You know, every day the Lord is speaking to us, and every day the enemy is speaking to us, because there is not a certain day that God is not speaking to you, or the devil is not speaking to you, and that's the way it is. We understand. As Adam stood in front of God, he knew that God was his creator, his father. There was not doubt within him that God created him, and God knew what was the best for him. And on the other hand, devil didn't even know what it was. Obviously, there was a fallen angel, and he had entered within corruption. And it says that his wisdom corrupted him. As he was fallen, this, or he, more like he corrupt his wisdom, and he had entered now in this state of corruption, and now we are calling ourselves to choose whether we have to be part of the tree of life, and we're talking about this eternal life. We could say that, you know, the Lord is a little bit austere, or a little bit strict, or the devil tells us, look, this fruit is nice, and it's tasteful. Try it. See within your heart whether this is good or bad. You do not have to always do what you must, but what is impairment to do, but what you like, what your heart desires. And that is his voice within our daily life. We might think, as we understand, that the word tells us something and really means what the scriptures are saying to us. We always think that perhaps it's not that way. There was always a thought within our minds that perhaps this is different, or that if we do it in this way, you know, the Lord knows our hearts and he knows our motives and he understands us all. Oh, but the Lord is telling us this is the right thing to do. So within our daily lives, we choose to receive from the tree of knowledge of good and evil. And this within our lives, whether we understand it or not, by seeing the results later on, this leads us into corruption. God was not in this state as an austere that if you don't do this, you will die. He knew that if you do this, he knew that if you do this, you will die. He knew that this has not eternal life within, that within that there's corruption. This will corrupt you. This will decay you, or they will have corrosion on you. And, you know, within the tree of life had eternal life within incorruptiveness, and that is something that man cannot understand, and he must stand with faith to obey God to see the results within his life. That very moment the Lord did not just test the obedience of man, but the mindset of man of what he will choose, the counsel of his mind, whether will I choose according to my own logic, to what my creator says, to what my internal
2: God says, or I will hear somebody that speaks, or a man speaks, you know, to us within Jesus Christ was not resurrected, and all this is false, and Adonis and Dionysos, all the Greek gods have been resurrected as well, and all this exists within mythology, and, you know, any certain man can say that to us, and all this is just copy from mythology. All the scriptures are copy with mythology. Why do this and not doing it like that? And we know that within our daily lives, we struggle and we fight and set within that scene, whatever you want to, perhaps your relationship, the relationship with your friends, with your families, with the family, or yourself, by judging your own self in front of God, or accepting by faith what the Lord is telling you. So there is things that leads us into corruptiveness, even though that the Lord had made us, you know, to live within eternity, He leads us into corruption. And let us see this word corruption. The word says that is multi-dimension and depends in the way that we use it. The usual usage of it is the partial damage that can take place, you know, it comes through stages, you know, and we see this the corruption in those stages when there's when we see, you know, something that is decayed, and we say that this is corrupted, or this is decay, or there's a corrosion to it, or perhaps, you know, upon our clothing, you know, you see your shoes getting weary and, you know, fading away and destroyed, and I cannot wear that cloth perhaps anymore because it is too old and it has suffered, you know, all this corruption. And, you know, see the threads are, the lines are just hanging, and there's holes in it, on it, and so you're ashamed of wearing this garment. You want to wear, you know, you're not going to wear those shoes because there's holes under it, despite the fact that today, you know, there's in a fad, you know, fashion that this clothing with holes on it and shattered up. But if this pants was just had holes on it, it was corrupted and not in fad, nobody would have wear it. But now, just because it is in fad, somebody's wearing it. But if you give to a youth a shoe that would be broken, it's not in fad. If it was in fashion, you know, to have the sole wide open and your, you know, toes will just stick out, and if that was a fad, you know, they would take it and wear it in all the youth, but now they're not. So no matter what we take, for example, man is rejoicing when he builds up his own house, and that is getting old, you know, getting wasted, getting corrupted, destroyed, and the building here is just getting start becoming, you know, spoiling, and you enter within a new car, and this car, there will be a time that is, as soon as you start moving it, that the corruption starts, and this everything is within corruption, and what's not within corruption is what he breathed within us, and what has eternity and exists within men, his breath. So there's the metaphorical corruption and the true corruption. When within a man, the values of power and strength that he falls into immorality, and, you know, we have this usage of this political, you know, immorality, and we see that especially in our country here. So there's corruption out of natural, you know, destructions, you know, something from the rain, you know, from hail or fire, but the scriptures giving its own explanation about this spiritual phenomenon
1: And so we will focus now in this certain verse. So in 1 Timothy 4 and 7, but refuse profane and old wives' fables, and exercise thyself rather unto godliness. For bodily exercise profiteth little, but godliness is profitable unto all things, having promise of the life that now is, and of that which is to come. Which means the bodily exercise, so if you're training, it's just for a little bit, is profitable. It doesn't tell you not to work out, but it tells you that it's profitable just for a while. So we work out, we exercise our, train our bodies for this natural reason that we do it in order to, you know, preserve or maintain my own health and my beauty at the same time, or my body. Despite all that, the corruption exists. And even though that you might have given thousands of hours within the gym, and I want us to see this now in this spiritual sphere, that, you know, the Word of God tells us that it is profitable. It is profitable to exercise yourself, but just for a certain time, not forever and ever. It's just for a certain time it is. And when you will go to a gym, you know, you will spend time to, there's time to work out, and you will start being careful of what you're eating. You will take care of your food, and you will give time, toil, hours, and to work out, to exercise your body. And this body, when it dies, when this body flees from this life, just with a few hours, this will start decay, disassemble. If you could say that somebody could see, you know, the corrosion of your own body, that you're in a spirit now, and you, the Lord will allow you to see the corrosion of your own body, or the corruption of your own body. Why was I spending so much time just for this, that just within a 2 or 3 days this whole body will start getting, when the Lord went on to resurrect Lazarus, Maria said to him, he's 4 days dead, he already stinks, which means that he, you know, he got inflated, and he, his meat, this, the flesh, it doesn't matter, it doesn't matter if he was Arnold Schwarzenegger, or he had to give him so much time in exercising, and so much, you know, in nutrition stuff, and etc., you know, all that, just in, within a few days. This is, but, you know, it tells us at the same time that for this life it is profitable, yes, and even though that it is profitable for this life, we give so much time, that in the very end this will be corrupted.

because of the wickedness of thy doings, whereby thou hast forsaken me. You know, the Lord has no need of you, that if you forsaken me, forsaking him, it's like it's like you're calling the it's like you're cutting the umbilical cord, that you allow the eternity in order to enter within a state of corruption. And this comes out of your own decision, out of your own choice. And you have taken now this decision to die. So this corruption upon the face of this planet, because when the Lord made the earth, there was corruption, yes, but the Lord made everything not perfect, but good. He made everything good, not perfect, but this corruption that exists today upon the face of this earth did not exist in the days of Adam. You know, the people were living up to 1,000 years old, and the planet Earth was completely different than what we know because, you know, the people were not eating meat in paradise. People were eating, you know, Adam and Eve, for example, were eating out of the fruits, out of the trees, and the animals were living in a different mindset. And within the presence of the Lord, there's no corruption. And all of a sudden, because of sin, now earth enters within the state of corruption. Today, what we see, is it God's fault that we send bombs to each other? Is he the one that causes, you know, the countries to fight with each other, and Allah with the avenge Yahweh, and Yahweh will avenge Allah? And God has nothing to do with all that, and it is not within his the counsel of his mind or his mindset. It says in Romans 8:20, for the creation was made subject to vanity, not willingly, but by reason of him who hath subjected the same in hope. So there is a way. Is there a way that we can win this power of corruption? Can we overcome it? That is a natural cause, you know, that's a law. But can we change this law that's natural? Everything is, you know, under corruption. It's whether we will obey to the natural law or the law by faith. The law by faith says, eat from the tree of life, and you will have eternal life. Amen. But if you eat from the tree of knowledge of good and evil, you know, corruption will be a daily, you'll be at the state, will be a daily state in your life. You will feel good when you obtain and acquire what you need and what you desire, but at the other hand, the next minute you'll be, you know, very low, down in hell. You will suffer because of your own thoughts. Why he said it like this, why he said it like that. And you will live now in what the devil is imposing to you, compelling you to live. Do we want the corruption within our lives or incorruption? Would you like to go out with this corruptive clothing? The spirit, you want it to be corrupted? How do you feel? Because when the Lord wants to see his bride adorned with this scarlet clothing, you know, he's not going to

0: because, you know, he does not care about the clothing in general. That garment that the Lord will adorn his church, it will be the inner man. What the Lord says about the faithful woman, that she is precious in front of the eyes of God, that it's our internal man. This is why God suffers for us to, you know, to take man from corruptiveness into incorruptiveness. And in Romans 8 and 19 it says, for the earnest expectation of the creature. You remember I had a message about the earnest expectation. So the earnest expectation of the creation waiteth for the man. What does it wait? What the creation, according to the scriptures and according to the word of God, what is for the manifestation of the sons of God? So the sons of God, where are they? They're sleeping. They're not awake yet. They're not being manifested yet. And it says that the creation, you know, awaited. And it goes on in 21. It says, 8 and 21 in Romans, it says, because the creation itself hopes out of a hope, because the creation itself also shall be delivered from the bondage of the corruption into the glorious liberty of the children of God. So it means that in hope that this creation will be delivered from the bondage of corruption into the glorious liberty of the children of God. So it depends in the children of God, how the children of God will rise, the creation will receive from this glory. So when men are in this state of corruption, then the glory is lost. So the years that are about to come upon our youth will be even worse, because as the elders are saying, there's an adage here that says, you know, that every year that passed by was even better than the one that's ahead. So we see that the life of man becoming troubled because all this has entered within this decadence of immorality, that, you know, men are emoting themselves from God more and more. It's like you have a light and you are proceeding into a darkness, and no matter what's in front, you will just bump to it. You will get dizzy and you will not be able to understand where you stroke your head upon. So the Lord tells us now in 1 Timothy, not forget about the natural exercise, and it says 4 and 8, and it says, but godliness is profitable unto all things, having promise of the life that now is and of that which is to come. Godliness is in what obedience to what God is telling me. It's done. Imagine that, you know, godliness is for some people are saying to get in a monastery, becoming a monk, or to get in a cave up in the mountain and read 24/7 the Bible. That's not godliness. Godliness is when you meditate, when you study the Word of God, and you apply that in your life to understand that what the Lord is telling you is spirit and life, and will lead your life here in better ways, in nicest path, in a better life, but at the same time in heaven, because it says that he has a promise for this life and for the one that's coming, for the next one. So let us take an example, because we started, you know, with the resurrection of Christ, this message, and how can you resemble, you know, Christ with any kind of man that allegedly he was resurrected? Let's say that Adonis, you know, the myth, the mythology, you know, and Adonis went down in Hades and brought his wife. You know, the story of the mythology in Cheddar, it doesn't matter what the story is, but there's a story. But Christ says something. Test me for sin. Reprove me for sin. Like, inquire my own character, which means that Christ made a character. How can you blame a man that taught love, that he taught forgiveness? If we try to find something bad, a flaw, a blemish upon Christ, can we find something about him that we can characterize him as evil or something bad or malish? Why, you know, finally, at the end of the day, the entire world are against him? You see, there is the voice of God and the voice of the enemy that for no reason, you know, accuses somebody that lived a life by receiving the fruit of the tree of life. And that godliness in the face of God gave him this qualified life, and he had a life full of quality. He was with the Father as one. Whatever he would ask from the Father would give him, because he knew that there's no way that he would ask something from the knowledge of tree of good and evil, because everything that he knew that everything Christ would ask, it would be from the tree of life. And says in the
1: Εκκλησία Χριστιανών Ελλάδος. 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

0: Εκκλησία Χριστιανών Ελλάδος. 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
1: Book of Acts 2:23. He had been delivered by the determinate counsel and foreknowledge of God. Nothing have happened without the counsel and the mindset of the foreknowledge of God you have taken and by wicked hands have crucified and slain. And up to that point, everything was nice. Even the disciples, when they've heard, when they've saw him crucified, they were scared. And they fled. They left him alone. He had to be risen again. And it says in 24, whom God had raised up, having loosed the pains of death, because it was not possible that he should be holding of it. Death is corruption, decay. And it says that even though you have crucified him, the devil tried to corrupt him, to corrupt his body. But there was a prophecy that he will not allow your Holy One to see corruption. There's no way that God of his own, that he lived out of the tree of life, to see, allow him to see corruption. And that's a law. That is a law. And even though the devil tried in this way that he will end Jesus forever, him had raised up, having loosed the pains of death, because he was not able to be held by him, because corruption had no right upon him. You remember Moses? Moses died, but his body was not found, the scripture is saying. And then we see in the New Testament that the devil claimed the body of Moses. And Michael the archangel, he resisted him. Why was he asking his own body? What would the devil, you know, gain by the body of Moses? He wanted to bring corruption upon the body of Moses. A vessel that the Spirit of God drove richly, he wanted to corrupt it. The Lord speaks about Moses that a prophet like him has not risen after him in the midst of the people, because the Spirit of God dwelt within him richly, and even though he died, and this is as a symbol, as a paradigm, as a symbol type, as a role model to the dead ones in Christ, he didn't allow for his body to receive corruption. And you know, the devil went with lawfully, he with legit, he went with, you know, the legit terms, and he with arguments in front of God to claim something simple, which is the corruption. And within our lives, what do you say? You think the devil comes and, you know, with legit terms and arguments and ask stuff about us? You think that he will lose the opportunity if we give him the opportunity? When we give him a little space, and we are blessed enough that we have the Lord that, you know, covers us and washes with his own blood, and in most of our wrongdoings, you know, he covers us with his own blood, and he just casts the devil away. And you know, these people are covered by my sacrifice and by my blood. So we all have a counsel. So what do we must do? 1 Corinthians 15:33, the Lord says, be not deceived, evil communications corrupt good manners. You know, when men are born, you have now, you know, Haris, he's like soft as cotton, you know, he smiles and all. But as he grows up, he will start, you know, the corruption starts. And we have an ally, an evil ally, which is the mirror on the wall. And you just go on the mirror and always brag about yourself, or you're so not, and you see a photo of you 20 years ago and you wondering who's that. We are all into corruption. There's a lot to it. But that is the outer man. In the same way the Lord gave us a beautiful spirit when we were born. When a child is born, there's a spirit, a beautiful spirit within. There's no way that, you know, that for example, baby will die and, you know, this spirit will end up in hell. There's no way. Because, you know, the religious doctrines are claiming that, and this is why they're baptizing them, the babies, when they're babies. But this spirit that he sets, and it's purified in the beginning, he expects from us to hold it. That, you know, ever since we're, you know, little and children, the devil comes and tries to corrupt our inner man, to corrupt this spirit. And, you know, the spirit's nice like Christ, you know, and ever since he was a little, the devil is trying to corrupt his spirit. But the scriptures were saying that he had given this acute mind to understand who's speaking to him, and he can be able to discern, and he could be able to see the tree of life, and he could be able to understand what the will of God was, and he could choose instantly, that very minute, you know, I will choose the tree of life and not the tree of the knowledge of good and evil. But we, you know, we're risen in this Adam's nature, you know, carnal man would start. We were not able to filtrate, you know, to choose with whom we should hang out, or what kind of families that we must have. And many things were corrupted within ourselves, you know, corrupt our own spirits. And this is why the word comes to restore. Amen. To restore. The tree of life comes in our lives to restore. Why? Because the Lord loves us. He loves this spirit that he himself has set it within ourselves. This is why he tells us, do not be deceived, for a man that has a negativity about his neighbor, what will he put within you? Good or bad, good or evil. If he's negative, so when we hear something, we understand whether that thing comes from the tree of life or from the tree of knowledge of good and evil. And that very moment, we are able to choose. But if we, all this will corrupt evil communication, corrupt good manners. And this is corrupting us whether we understand it or not. And everything that's evil into us, the Lord wants us to reject it and to choose the good. Isn't it like this? So this is why it says in 15 and 33 in 1 Corinthians, be not deceived. So in 2 Peter now, 2 Peter 1 and 3, it says, according as his divine power of our Lord has given unto us all things that pertain unto life and godliness. We have the word of God and we are able to understand what's good and what's evil. When the Lord tells us something about, you know, through the scriptures, then we understand that this is yes and amen. If we start to elaborate within that, or to articulate within that, whether to philosophize it, whether that's good or bad, then we will be able to choose whether what the Lord is telling us is good or bad. So perhaps is an exaggeration. What is an exaggeration? The scriptures, when you enter within that, you might not understand it, but then something is start getting corrupted, in, like something is cut out of your own cloth, and this gets weary, and you enter within corruption, and all of a sudden, now when you see a hole upon your clothing, then you have to patch it up. And you know, the Lord says here in verse 3, according as his divine power hath given unto us all things that pertain unto life and godliness through the knowledge of him. He has given everything to us through the knowledge. Do we know our Lord well? How much does he loves us? Do we know that no matter what he tells us out of his vast love for us? And whether we have, you know, deviate from what he's telling us, then we have blown it. And we've lived all that. We have all experienced that. We have experienced. Yes, we have. This is why it tells us to understand who is our Lord Jesus, that lived all his life with this godliness, and in the very end he was resurrected. The enemy upon him could not find spot or space so that there can bring corruption to his own life or even to his own death. Of him that has called us to glory and virtue, whereby are giving unto us exceeding great and precious promises. The best promise, do you believe that it has been given to you? And to tell you that the earth, you know, it groans until he sees you being risen, that when you will rise, this creation will change. Why this did not happen in the time of Jesus? In the time of Jesus, he was resurrected. And the Lord now has something better for us. To take this example from this resurrection, from this glory of the Lord in heaven, and to understand that there's not a single day that, you know, you will die and all of a sudden you will be lost forever and ever. You have life, and this life is forever and ever. And the Lord has great promises for me. And who says that? Peter says that. You know, when Jesus was crucified, you know, Peter was just like us, and he bailed. He bailed out of him. The Lord was crucified, and his disciples were scattered. Each and every one of them went back to their own stuff, to their daily life, were disappointed. They saw the Messiah, the anointed one, the one that was resurrecting the others when they were dead, and he was on the cross, and he could not do a single thing, and, you know, he said, Father, why you have forsaken me? And he was forsaken upon that cross. And the life of Peter changed when he saw him being resurrected, being risen. He did not see a man that was corrupted, but an incorrupted one. There's not a spot of corruptiveness on him, and there was glory upon him at the same time. And this power of resurrection, that a man could see this man being completed, and, you know, he should have been stink already. He saw him with glory, and a few days later he saw him being lifted up in heaven upon the clouds, and he saw him, and that was capable to change his life. And the Lord is calling us to today to change their lives by faith. By faith. Having this profession within us, this witnessing within us, testimony that a lot of people that saw him, they were not crazy, these 12 disciples, and more than that. And the Word of God says that he appeared to 500 at once. And the Lord filled up, you know, witnesses to witness the strength of his resurrection, to see a man that there was not corruption upon him. So when Paul was preaching out the gospel to the Athenians, he said, and he came to the point of resurrection, the Athenian says, you know, about that, we will hear what he have to say about that. You know, the older Athenians were, the older Athenians are like the today's Athenians, the same. And, you know, they crust the eggs and they have the firecrackers and all that. And it is exactly what they answered him when he told them about resurrection. You know, about that, we will kindly said to him, we will hear about what you have to say that another time. And, you know, none of the Greeks believe in, even in their time, that all this Adonis and all the mythology existed. And, you know, that is the power of resurrection. When the Lord was not resurrected just to have his own show, a show off to everybody, to be flamboyant, let's say, because his life was in reverence, and the death, because of the godliness that he had, the death could not hold him back. And, you know, the promise that God had about mankind was fulfilled and completed upon the face of Jesus Christ. And as Jesus Christ says now, look to his disciples, I'm alive, I'm risen, and he broke down the bondages of death. He broke down these bondages, so Paul was not afraid anymore that if he's going to die or not. And the Lord said in what way he will die, and, you know, witness about him. He said that to Peter. And Peter, imagine how Peter saying, no, I will serve you, and what, in the very end I will die? But for Peter, he did not care about dying or not. This hope came upon the bondage of death. Why? With eternity. And then it goes on and says, whereby are given unto us exceeding great and precious promises, that by this you might be partakers of the divine nature. Do we listen to these things, brethren? Do we accept those things, brethren? Is this written for you? That's another question that I'm asking the church. Is this written for you? Maybe partakers of the divine nature, having escaped the corruption that is in the world through lust. So when we become partakers of the divine nature, all this corruption is scattered. Galatians 6 and 7. Be not deceived, God is not mocked. God is not mocked. For whatsoever a man soweth, that shall be also reap. When I sow upon the flesh, I will reap out of the flesh corruption. If I have a carnal character, that the only thing I care about is my own flesh, this will bring forth corruption. And when we're talking about the flesh, you understand what I'm saying? We're saying about our character. It does not tell you, you know, not to take care of yourself and stuff like that, or not to, you know, exercise and stuff. Of course, we understand what I'm saying. It has to do with the carnal man and the spiritual man. But he that soweth through the Spirit, you know, there's the flesh that's condemned to death and corruption, but he that soweth through the Spirit shall of the Spirit reap life everlasting. The Lord is not mocking anyone. He's not lying. This is why I started this message. Do we believe that the Lord was resurrected? If we do that, then we must believe in this, in His Word, and we will wrap this up with 1 Peter 1:3. Blessed be the God and Father of our Lord Jesus Christ, which according to His abundant mercy hath begotten us again unto a lively hope by the resurrection of Jesus Christ from the dead. See, He was not abide upon the cross, you know, to abide upon the crucifixion in our atonement, but He has begotten us again with His own resurrection to an inheritance incorruptible. I inherit the house of my Father. What do you say? Is it corruptible or incorruptible? It is corruptible. It gets weary. When men sow upon the flesh, you know, reap stuff from the flesh. And, you know, corruption. And did not get, you know, rich, you know, here, you know, getting all this money here because the mouth. And that all is corrupted. But when the treasure is within your heart, no one can steal that treasure, because it can't be corrupted. An inheritance is incorruptible and undefiled, and that fadeth not away, reserved in heaven for you. You like this verse? That God has kept for you, reserved, something that is perpetual. It will never, I don't have to paint it again. You know, the house might get had humid, or, you know, well, this door, this gate was broken, or the window, or the air condition is not working, and all those things are just gone. That is how the man of faith lives his life. The Word of God says that the Lord has kept all that reserved for you, reserved in heaven for you, who are kept by the power of God through faith unto salvation, ready to be revealed in the last time. Look at the words that He says, that we are kept by the power of God, not with our own power, but with God's. We know what we must do. We're not capable of doing it, but the power of God gives us grace. And this is why it says that the power of God, if you think you can achieve that by your own, then you should know that within that, you and I, we are in the same group, because none of us can manage to accomplish it with our own strength, because we have this need of and the power of God. Through faith, is there something that, you know, keeps us safe? Faith and revealed in the last time, where you greatly rejoice. It says now, you know, rejoice. Take a deep breath and just rejoice. There's a animation tell a storyteller that says, you know, it's just the life and it will pass. You know, it's supposed to be a black humor. You know, this life, nobody abide here forever. This life has an end. like whatever you, an expiration date. There's a date, expiration date. But after that, there's eternal life where you greatly rejoice. And what is he's asking us now? To rejoice by doing his own will, then we have rest. That our toil, he will not waste it, he will not. This is why he tells us, greatly rejoice through, though now for our season, if need be, you are in heaviness through manifold temptation. And then it goes on and says, he says now something that's incorruptive. But he resembles now this with this metal that says that the trial of your faith in 7 being much more precious than of gold that perisheth. And it says now that our faith is even more precious than the gold. With a greater value, he sees you. Though it be tried with fire, might be found unto praise and honor and glory at the appearing of Jesus Christ. Will be in praise, found in praise, which means that the Lord Jesus will praise you, will lift you up. We will go to, you know, we go to him with his blood. We will stand with his own power. And now the Lord will give us praise. Well done, faithful servant, enter through my presence. And what will you say? With your blood I was saved. With your grace and your own strength I'm standing. Take the crown of my head and I'll give it back to you. And the Lord will give you a crown at the same time. Do we understand that? Can we understand the heart of the Lord? It's like the Lord does this with all his heart. Oh, faithful servant, well done. You have managed it. And the word says, through the blood, this is how I managed to, you know, accomplish this. Amen. So this spirit, the word of God tells us that resurrected Christ is within you. Amen. Why? So he can keep you being risen, so you don't have corruptiveness in your life. So the creation groans for you to be risen. Stand. Every time you wake up in the morning, say this. The creation sighs, groans for you, for me, the nature, the creation.
0: Εκκλησία Χριστιανών Ελλάδος.

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1: Everything we do here, the message and the worship and the teaching and the preaching, it is that you will be taught by God the Almighty Himself. That your eyes and ears will open, that you will know what your Maker wants from you.

0: Εκκλησία Χριστιανών Ελλάδος. 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
1: I will start this message with a question. Is there somebody that doesn't believe that Christ was resurrected? Certainly we all believe that he was risen. Yes, we do. That's something nice, and with hope that many people are saying, you know, this saying that we're having, you know, the Orthodox Easter, that Christ is risen. And I want to impart this message, the message of resurrection, the message of the resurrection of the Lord within a certain way within us, to understand what he wants to impart to us tonight. There's, you know, always something new that he wants to impart through the resurrection and, you know, through a main theme, but tonight he wants to impart something new. And I would like two volunteers. Somebody will have will be the devil, and the other one will be the Lord.
2: Εγώ θα κάνω το διάβολο, λοιπόν. 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
1: The devil is easy. Can I always accuse somebody that, you know, pretend to be Christ? We'll ask for his grace. So we will go back in the creation of times. The Lord created us with a certain thought, if we can say this in the anthropomorphic way of thinking, with a certain that he wants us to be eternal, perpetual. He wants to live forever and ever. Can we perceive that? Can we comprehend it, that he does not want end to exist within our lives, not an end, and that a life that would not be like this? I do not know how this would be like, but this is full of glory. So I'd like us to go back in the first test that man had to go through. The Lord is on one, God is on one side, and the other side is the devil. And God has something to tell us, that we must eat from the tree of life and not to touch the tree of knowledge of good and evil. Good and evil. I mean, as simple as that. I'm in the midst. I'm Adam. And that is a picture that doesn't concern Adam, but the world in general. It concerns you and me. It is, God is on one side and the devil is on the other side. And in the midst, you know, there's a saying that there's a song that we sing, you know, Hiro Hiroli and Stimesio Manolis. That's a, you know, a kitten carton song. All right, he has to introduce to us the tree of life. What are you saying in the beginning? I'm listening. I call my people to be partakers of this tree of life, because in that I have everything in there, and whomsoever keeps this promise will be forever and ever within the paradise. Whomsoever eats from the tree of knowledge of good and evil will die forever. And could lose all the privileges that I gave, you know, to paradise. Θα
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3: We heard both opinions, and that is in a daily. That is a daily base. You know, every day the Lord is speaking to us, and every day the enemy is speaking to us, because there is not a certain day that God is not speaking to you, or the devil is not speaking to you, and that's the way it is. We understand as Adam stood in front of God, he knew that God was his creator, his father. There was not doubt within him that God created him, and God knew what was the best for him. And on the other hand, devil didn't even know what it was. Obviously, there was a fallen angel, and he had entered within corruption. And it says that his wisdom corrupted him. As he was fallen, this or he more like he corrupt his wisdom, and he had entered now in this state of corruption. And now we are calling ourselves to choose whether we have to be part of the tree of life, and we're talking about this eternal life. We could say that, you know, the Lord is a little bit austere, or a little bit strict, or the devil tells us, look, this fruit is nice and it's tasteful, try it, see within your heart whether this is good or bad. You do not have to always do what you must, but what is impairment to do, but what you like, what your heart desires. And that is his voice within our daily life. We might think, as we understand, that the word tells us something and really means what the scriptures are saying to us. We always think that perhaps it's not that way. There was always a thought within our minds that perhaps this is different, or that if we do it in this way, you know, the Lord knows our hearts and he knows our motives and he understands us all. Oh, but the Lord is telling us this is the right thing to do. So within our daily lives, we choose to receive from the tree of knowledge of good and evil. And this within our lives, whether we understand it or not, by seeing the results later on, this leads us into corruption. God was not in this state as an austere that if you don't do this, you will die. He knew that if you do this, he knew that if you do this, you will die. He knew that this has not eternal life within, that within that there's corruption. This will corrupt you. This will decay you, or they will have corrosion on you. And, you know, within the tree of life had eternal life within, incorruptiveness. And that is something that man cannot understand. And he must stand with faith to obey God to see the results within his life. That very moment, the Lord did not just test the obedience of man, but the mindset of man of what he will choose, the counsel of his mind, whether will I choose according to my own logic, to what my creator says, to what my internal God says, or I will hear somebody that speaks, or a man speaks, you know, to us within Jesus Christ was not resurrected and all this is false, and Adonis and Dionysos, all the Greek gods have been resurrected as well, and all this exists within mythology. And you know, any certain man can say that to us, and all this is just copy from mythology. All the scriptures are copy with mythology. Why do this and not doing it like that? And we know that within our daily lives, we struggle and we fight and set within that scene, whatever you want to, perhaps your relationship, the relationship with your friends, with your families, with the family, or yourself, by judging your own self in front of God, or accepting by faith what the Lord is telling you. So there is things that leads us into corruptedness, even though that the Lord had made us, you know, to live within eternity, He leads us into corruption. And let us see this word corruption. The word says that that is multi-dimension and depends in the way that we use it. The usual usage of it, it is the partial damage that can take place, you know. It comes through stages, you know, and we see this the corruption in those stages when there's when we see, you know, something that is decayed, and we say that this is corrupted or this is decay, or there's a corrosion to it, or perhaps, you know, upon our clothing, you know, you see your shoes getting weary and, you know, fading away and destroyed, and I cannot wear that cloth perhaps anymore because it is too old and it has suffered, you know, all this corruption. And you know, see the threads are, the lines are just hanging, and there's holes in it, on it, and so you're ashamed of wearing this garment. You want to wear, you know, you're not going to wear those shoes because there's holes under it, despite the fact that today, you know, there's in a fad, you know, fashion that this clothing with holes on it and shattered up. But if this pants was just had holes on it, it was corrupted and not in fad, nobody would have wear it. But now, just because it is in fad, somebody's wearing it. But if you give to a youth a shoe that would be broken, it's not in fad. If it was in fashion, you know, to have the sole wide open and your, you know, toes will just stick out, and if that was a fad, you know, they would take it and wear it in all the youth. But now they're not. So no matter what we take, for example, man is rejoicing when he builds up his own house, and that is getting old, you know, getting wasted, getting corrupted, destroyed, and the building here is just getting start becoming, you know, spoiling, and you enter within a new car, and this car, there will be a time that is, as soon as you start moving it, that the corruption starts, and this everything is within corruption, and what's not within corruption is what he breathed within us, and what has eternity and exists within men, his breath. So there's the metaphorical corruption and the true corruption. When within a man, the values of power and strength that he falls into immorality, and you know, we have this usage of this political, you know, immorality, and we see that especially in our country here. So there's corruption out of natural, you know, destructions, you know, something from the rain, you know, from hail or fire, but the scriptures giving its own explanation about this spiritual phenomenon. And so we will focus now in this certain verse. So in 1 Timothy
1: 4 and 7. But refuse profane and old wives, wise fables, and exercise thyself rather unto godliness. For bodily exercise profiteth little, but godliness is profitable unto all things, having promise of the life that now is and of that which is to come. Which means the bodily exercise, so if you're training, it's just for a little bit, is profitable. It doesn't tell you not to work out, but it tells you that it's profitable just for a while. So we work out, we exercise, our train our bodies for this natural reason that we do it in order to, you know, preserve or maintain my own health and my beauty at the same time, or my body. Despite all that, the corruption exists. And even though that you might have given thousands of hours within the gym, and I want us to see this now in this spiritual sphere, that, you know, the Word of God tells us that it is profitable. It is profitable to exercise yourself, but just for a certain time, not forever and ever. It's just for a certain time it is. And when you will go to a gym, you know, you will spend time to, there's time to work out, and you will start being careful of what you're eating. You will take care of your food, and you will give time, toil, hours, and to work out, to exercise your body. And this body, when it dies, when this body flees from this life, just with a few hours, this will start decay, disassemble. If you could say that somebody could see, you know, the corrosion of your own body, that you're in a spirit now, and you, the Lord will allow you to see the corrosion of your own body, or the corruption of your own body. Why was I spending so much time just for this, that just within a 2 or 3 days this whole body will start getting, when the Lord went on to resurrect Lazarus, Maria said to him, he's 4 days dead. He already stinks, which means that he, you know, he got inflated, and he, his meat, this, the flesh, it doesn't matter. It doesn't matter if he was Arnold Schwarzenegger, or he had to give him so much time in exercising, and so much, you know, in nutrition stuff, and etc. You know, all that just within a few days. This is, but you know, it tells us at the same time that for this life it is profitable. Yes, and even though that it is profitable for this life, we give so much time that in the very end this will be corrupted. We will not abide a lot in the corruption. I care about the incorruptible body, the incorruption. So the Lord says in Deuteronomy 28 and 20. The Lord shall send upon thee cursing, vexation, and rebuke in all that thou settest thine hand unto for to do, until thou be destroyed and until thou perish quickly, because of the wickedness of thy doings whereby thou hast forsaken me. You know, the Lord has no need of you, that if you forsaken me, forsaken him. It's like you're calling the it's like you're cutting the umbilical cord, that you allow the eternity in order to enter within a state of corruption. And this comes out of your own decision, out of your own choice. And you have taken now this decision to die. So this corruption upon the face of this planet, because when the Lord made the earth, there was corruption, yes, but the Lord made everything not perfect, but
3: good. He made everything good, not perfect. But this corruption that exists today upon the face of this earth did not exist in the time, the days of Adam. You know, the people were living up to 1,000 years old, and the planet Earth was completely different than what we know. Because, you know, the people were not eating meat in paradise. People were eating, you know, Adam and Eve, for example, were eating out of the fruits, out of the trees, and the animals were living in a different mindset. And within the presence of the Lord, there's no corruption. And all of a sudden, because of sin, now earth enters within the state of corruption. Today, what we see, is it God's fault that we send bombs to each other? Is he the one that causes, you know, the countries to fight with each other, and Allah with the avenge Yahweh, and Yahweh will avenge Allah? And God has nothing to do with all that, and it is not within his the counsel of his mind or his mindset. It says in Romans 8 and 20, for the creation was made subject to vanity, not willingly, but by reason of him who hath subjected the same in hope. So there is a way. Is there a way that we can win this power of corruption? Can we overcome it? That is a natural cause, you know, that's a law. But can we change this law that's natural? Everything is, you know, under corruption. It's whether we will obey to the natural law or the law by faith. The law by faith says, eat from the tree of life, and you will have eternal life. Amen. But if you eat from the tree of knowledge of good and evil, you know, corruption will be a daily, you'll be at the state, will be a daily state in your life. You will feel good when you obtain and acquire what you need and what you desire, but at the other hand, at the next

the spirit, you want it to be corrupted? How do you feel? Because when the Lord wants to see His bride adorned with this scarlet clothing, you know, He's not gonna, because you know He does not care about a clothing in general. That garment that the Lord will adorn His church, it will be the inner man. What the Lord says about the faithful woman, that she is precious in front of the eyes of God, that it's our internal man. This is why God suffers for us to, you know, to take man from corruptiveness into incorruptiveness. And in Romans 8 and 19 it says, for the earnest expectation of the creature. You remember I had a message about the earnest expectation. So the earnest expectation of the creation waiteth for the man. What does it wait? What the creation, according to the scriptures and according to the word of God, what is for the manifestation of the sons of God? So the sons of God, where are they? They're sleeping. They're not awake yet. They're not being manifested yet. And it says that the creation, you know, awaiteth. And it goes on in 21. It says, 8 and 21 in Romans, it says, because the creation itself hopes out of a hope, because the creation itself also shall be delivered from the bondage of the corruption into the glorious liberty of the children of God. So it means that in hope that this creation will be delivered from the bondage of corruption into the glorious liberty of the children of God. So it depends in the children of God how the children of God will rise. The creation will receive from this glory. So when men are in this state of corruption, then the glory is lost. So the years that are about to come upon our youth will be even worse, because as the elders are saying, there's an adage here that says, you know, that every year that passed by was even better than the one that's ahead. So we see that the life of man becoming troubled, because all this has entered within this decadence of immorality, that, you know, men are emoting themselves from God more and more. It's like you have a light and you are proceeding into a darkness, and no matter what's in front, you will just bump to it. You will get dizzy and you will not be able to understand where you stroke your head upon. So the Lord tells us now in 1 Timothy, not forget about the natural exercise, and it says 4 and 8, and it says, but godliness is profitable unto all things, having promise of the life that now is and of that which is to come. Godliness is in what, obedience to what God is telling me. It's done. Imagine that, you know, godliness is for some people are saying to get in a monastery, becoming a monk, or to get in a cave up in the mountain and read 24/7 the Bible. That's not godliness. Godliness is when you meditate, when you study the Word of God, and you apply that in your life to understand that what the Lord is telling you is spirit and life, and will lead your life here in better ways, in nicest path, in a better life, but at the same time in heaven, because it says that He has a promise for this life and for the one that's coming, for the next one. So let us take an example, because we started, you know, with the resurrection of Christ, this message.

0: And how can you resemble, you know, Christ with any kind of man that allegedly he was resurrected? Let's say that Adonis, you know, the myth, the, in mythology, you know, and Adonis went down in Hades and brought his wife, you know, the story of the mythology and cetera. It doesn't matter what the story is, but there's a story. But Christ says something. Test me for seeing. Reproof me for seeing. Like, inquire my own character, which means that Christ made a character. How can you blame a man that taught love, that he taught forgiveness? If we try to find something bad, a flaw, a blemish upon Christ, can we find something about him that we can characterize him as evil or something bad or malish? Why, you know, finally, at the end of the day, the entire world are against him? You see, there is the voice of God and the voice of the enemy that for no reason, you know, accuses somebody that lived a life by receiving the fruit of the tree of life. And that godliness in the face of God gave him this qualified life, and he had a life full of quality. He was with the Father as one. Whatever he would ask from the Father would give him, because he knew that there's no way that he would ask something from the knowledge of tree of good and evil, because everything that he knew that everything Christ would ask, it would be from the tree of life. And says in the
1: Εκκλησία Χριστιανών Ελλάδος. 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

0: Εκκλησία Χριστιανών Ελλάδος. 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
1: Book of Acts 2:23. He had been delivered by the determinate counsel and foreknowledge of God. Nothing have happened without the counsel and the mindset of the foreknowledge of God you have taken and by wicked hands have crucified and slain. And up to that point, everything was nice. Even the disciples, when they've heard, when they've saw him crucified, they were scared. And they fled. They left him alone. He had to be risen again. And it says in 24, whom God had raised up, having loosed the pains of death, because it was not possible that he should be holding of it. Death is corruption, decay. And it says that even though you have crucified him, the devil tried to corrupt him, to corrupt his body. But there was a prophecy that he will not allow your Holy One to see corruption. There's no way that God of his own, that he lived out of the tree of life to see, allow him to see corruption. And that's a law. That is a law. And even though the devil tried in this way that he will end Jesus forever, him had raised up, having loosed the pains of death, because he was not able to be held by him, because corruption had no right upon him. You remember Moses? Moses died, but his body was not found, the scripture is saying. And then we see in the New Testament that the devil claimed the body of Moses. And Michael the archangel, he resisted him. Why was he asking his own body? What would the devil, you know, gain by the body of Moses? He wanted to bring corruption upon the body of Moses. A vessel that the Spirit of God drove richly, he wanted to corrupt it. The Lord speaks about Moses that a prophet like him has not risen after him in the midst of the people, because the Spirit of God dwelt within him richly, and even though he died, and this is as a symbol, as a paradigm, as a symbol type, as a role model to the dead ones in Christ, he didn't allow for his body to receive corruption. And you know, the devil went with lawfully, he was legit, he went with, you know, the legit terms, and he, with arguments in front of God, to claim something simple, which is the corruption. And within our lives, what do you say? Do you think the devil comes and, you know, with legit terms and arguments and ask stuff about us? You think that he will lose the opportunity if we give him the opportunity? When we give him a little space, and we are blessed enough that we have the Lord that, you know, covers us and washes with his own blood, and in most of our wrongdoings, you know, he covers us with his own blood, and he just casts the devil away. And you know, these people are covered by my sacrifice and by my blood. So we all have a counsel. So what do we must do? 1 Corinthians 15:33, the Lord says, be not deceived, evil communications corrupt good manners. you know, when men are born, you have now, you know, Hari, he's like soft as cotton, you know, he smiles and all. But as he grows up, he will start, you know, the corruption starts. And we have an ally, an evil ally, which is the mirror on the wall. And you just go on the mirror and always brag about yourself, or you're so not, and you see a photo of you 20 years ago and you wondering who's that. We are all into corruption. There's a lot to it, but that is the outer man. In the same way, the Lord gave us a beautiful spirit when we were born. When a child is born, there's a spirit, a beautiful spirit within. There's no way that, you know, that for example, baby will die, and you know, this spirit will end up in hell. There's no way, because you know the religious doctrines are claiming that, and this is why they're baptizing them, the babies, when they're babies. But this spirit that he sets, and it's purified in the beginning, he expects from us to hold it, that, you know, ever since we're, you know, little and children, the devil comes and tries to corrupt our inner man, to corrupt the spirit. And you know, the spirit's nice, like Christ, and, you know, and ever since he was a little, the devil is trying to corrupt his spirit. But the scriptures were saying that he had given this acute mind to understand who's speaking to him, and he can be able to discern, and he could be able to see the tree of life, and he could be able to understand what the will of God was. And he could choose immediately, instantly, that very minute, you know, I will choose the tree of life and not the tree of the knowledge of good and evil. But we, you know, we're risen in this Adam's nature. You know, our carnal man would start, we were not able to filtrate, you know, to choose with whom we should hang out, or what kind of families that we must have. And many things were corrupted within ourselves, you know, corrupt our own spirits. And this is why the word comes to restore. Amen. To restore. The tree of life comes in our lives to restore. Why? Because the Lord loves us. He loves this spirit that he himself has set it within ourselves. This is why he tells us, do not be deceived, for a man that has a negativity about his neighbor, what will he put within you? Good or bad? Good or evil? If he's negative, so when we hear something, we understand whether that thing comes from the tree of life or from the tree of knowledge of good and evil. And that very moment, we are able to choose. But if we, all this will corrupt evil communication, corrupt good manners. And this is corrupting us whether we understand it or not. And everything that's evil into us, the Lord wants us to reject it and to choose the good. Isn't it like this? So this is why it says in 15 and 33 in 1 Corinthians, be not deceived. So in 2 Peter now, 2 Peter 1 and 3, it says, according as his divine power of our Lord has given unto us all things that pertain unto life and godliness. We have the word of God, and we are able to understand what's good and what's evil. When the Lord tells us something about, you know, through the scriptures, then we understand that this is yes and amen. If we start to elaborate within that, or to articulate within that, whether to philosophize it, whether that's good or bad, then we will be able to choose whether what the Lord is telling us is good or bad. So perhaps is an exaggeration. What is an exaggeration? The scriptures, when you enter within that, you might not understand it, but then something is start getting corrupted, in, like something is cut out of your own cloth, and this gets weary, and you enter within corruption, and all of a sudden now when you see a hole upon your clothing, then you have to patch it up. And you know, the Lord says here in verse 3, according as his divine power hath given unto us all things that pertain unto life and godliness through the knowledge of him. He has given everything to us through the knowledge. Do we know our Lord well? How much does he loves us? Do we know that no matter what he tells us out of his vast love for us, and whether we have, you know, deviate from what he's telling us, then we have blown it, and we've lived all that. We have all experienced that. We have experienced it. Yes, we have. This is why it tells us to understand who is our Lord Jesus, that lived all his life with this godliness, and in the very end he was resurrected. The enemy upon him could not find spot or space so that there's can bring corruption to his own life or even to his own death. Of him that has called us to glory and virtue, whereby are giving unto us exceeding great and precious promises. The best promise, do you believe that it has been given to you? And to tell you that the earth, you know, it groans until he sees you being risen, that when you will rise, this creation will change. Why this did not happen in the time of Jesus? In the time of Jesus, he was resurrected. And the Lord now has something better for us. To take this example from this resurrection, from this glory of the Lord in heaven, and to understand that there's not a single day that, you know, you will die and all of a sudden you will be lost forever and ever. You have life, and this life is forever and ever. And the Lord has great promises for me. And who says that? Peter says that. You know, when Jesus was crucified, you know, Peter was just like us, and he bailed out of him. The Lord was crucified, and his disciples were scattered. Each and every one of them went back to their own stuff, to their daily life, were disappointed. They saw the Messiah, the anointed one, the one that was resurrecting the others when they were dead, and he was on the cross, and he could not do a single thing. And, you know, he said, Father, why you have forsaken me? And he was forsaken upon that cross. And the life of Peter changed when he saw him being resurrected, being risen. He did not see a man that was corrupted, but an incorrupted one. There's not a spot of corruptiveness on him, and there was glory upon him at the same time. And this power of resurrection, that a man could see this man being completed, and you know, he should have been stink already. He saw him with glory, and a few days later he saw him being lifted up in heaven upon the clouds, and he saw him, and that was capable to change his life. And the Lord is calling us to today to change their lives by faith. By faith. Having this profession within us, this witnessing within us, testimony that a lot of people that saw him, they were not crazy, this 12 disciples, and more than that. And the Word of God says that he appeared to 500 at once. And the Lord filled up, you know, witnesses to witness the strength of his resurrection, to see a man that there was not corruption upon him. So when Paul was preaching out the gospel to the Athenians, he said, and he came to the point of resurrection, the Athenian says, you know, about that, we will hear what he has to say about that. You know, the older Athenians were, the older Athenians are like the today's Athenians, the same. And, you know, they crush the eggs and they have the fire cracks and all that. And it is exactly what they answered him when he told them about resurrection, you know, about that. We will kindly said to him, we will hear about what you have to say that another time. And, you know, none of the Greeks believe even in their time that all this Adonis and all the mythology existed. And, you know, that is the power of resurrection. When the Lord was not resurrected just to have his own show, a show off to everybody, to be flamboyant, let's say, because his life was in reverence, and the death, because of the godliness that he had, the death could not hold him back. And, you know, the promise that God had about mankind was fulfilled and completed upon the face of Jesus Christ. And as Jesus Christ says now, look to his disciples, I'm alive, I'm risen, and he broke down the bondages of death. He broke down these bondages, so Paul was not afraid anymore that if he's going to die or not. And the Lord said in what way he will die, and, you know, witness about him. He said that to Peter. And Peter, imagine how Peter saying, no, I will serve you, and what, in the very end I will die? But for Peter, he did not care about dying or not. This hope came upon the bondage of death. Why? With eternity. And then it goes on and says, whereby are given unto us exceeding great and precious promises, that by this you might be partakers of the divine nature. Do we listen to these things, brethren? Do we accept those things, brethren? Is this written for you? That's another question that I'm asking the church. Is this written for you? Maybe partakers of the divine nature, having escaped the corruption that is in the world through lust. So when we become partakers of the divine nature, all this corruption is scattered. Galatians 6 and 7. Be not deceived, God is not mocked. God is not mocked. For whatsoever a man soweth, that shall be also reap. When I sow upon the flesh, I will reap out of the flesh corruption. If I have a carnal character, that the only thing I care about is my own flesh, this will bring forth corruption. And when we're talking about the flesh, you understand what I'm saying? We're saying about our character. It does not tell you, you know, not to take care of yourself and stuff like that, or not to, you know, exercise and stuff. Of course, we understand what I'm saying. It has to do with the carnal man and the spiritual man. But he that soweth through the Spirit, you know, there's the flesh that's condemned to death and corruption, but he that soweth through the Spirit shall of the Spirit reap life everlasting. The Lord is not mocking anyone. He's not lying. This is why I started this message. Do we believe that the Lord was resurrected? If we do that, then we must believe in this, in His Word. And we will wrap this up with 1 Peter 1:3. Blessed be the God and Father of our Lord Jesus Christ, which according to His abundant mercy hath begotten us again unto a lively hope by the resurrection of Jesus Christ from the dead. See, He was not abide upon the cross, you know, to abide upon the crucifixion in our atonement, but He has begotten us again with His own resurrection to an inheritance incorruptible. I inherit the house of my Father. What do you say? Is it corruptible or incorruptible? It is corruptible. It gets weary. When men sow upon the flesh, you know, reap stuff from the flesh. And, you know, corruption. And did not get, you know, rich, you know, here, you know, getting all this money here because the mouth. And that all is corrupted. But when the treasure is within your heart, no one can steal that treasure, because it can't be corrupted. An inheritance is incorruptible and undefiled, and that fadeth not away, reserved in heaven for you. You like this verse? That God has kept for you, reserved, something that is perpetual. It will never, I don't have to paint it again. You know, the house might get had humid, or, you know, well, this door, this gate was broken, or the window, or the air condition is not working. And all those things are just gone. That is how the man of faith lives his life. The Word of God says that the Lord has kept all that reserved for you. Reserved in heaven for you, who are kept by the power of God through faith unto salvation, ready to be revealed in the last time. Look at the words that he says, that we are kept by the power of God, not with our own power, but with God's. We know what we must do. We're not capable of doing it, but the power of God gives us grace. And this is why it says that the power of God, if you think you can achieve that by your own, then you should know that within that, you and I, we are in the same group, because none of us can manage to accomplish it with our own strength, because we have this need of and the power of God. Through faith is this something that, you know, keeps us safe. Faith and revealed in the last time, where you greatly rejoice. It says now, you know, rejoice, take a deep breath and just rejoice. There's a animation tell a storyteller that says, you know, it's just the life and it will pass. You know, it's supposed to be a black humor. You know, this life, nobody abide here forever. This life has an end. like whatever you, an expiration date. There's a date, expiration date. But after that, there's eternal life where you greatly rejoice. And what is he's asking us now? To rejoice by doing his own will, then we have rest. That our toil, he will not waste it. He will not. This is why he tells us, greatly rejoice through, though now for our season, if need be, you are in heaviness through manifold temptation. And then it goes on and says, he says now something that's incorruptive. But he resembles now this with this metal that says that the trial of your faith in 7 being much more precious than of gold that perisheth. And it says now that our faith is even more precious than the gold. With a greater value, he sees you. Though it be tried with fire, might be found unto praise and honor and glory at the appearing of Jesus Christ. Will be in praise, found in praise, which means that the Lord Jesus will praise you, will lift you up. We will go to, you know, we go to him with his blood. We will stand with his own power. And now the Lord will give us praise. Well done, faithful servant, enter through my presence. And what will you say? With your blood I was saved. With your grace and your own strength I'm standing. Take the crown of my head and I'll give it back to you. And the Lord will give you a crown at the same time. Do we understand that? Can we understand the heart of the Lord? It's like the Lord does this with all his heart. Oh, faithful servant, well done. You have managed it. And the word says, through the blood, this is how I managed to, you know, accomplish this. Amen. So this spirit, the word of God tells us that resurrected Christ is within you. I mean, why? So he can keep you being risen, so you don't have corruptiveness in your life. So the creation groans for you to be risen. Stand. Every time you wake up in the morning, say this. The creation sighs, groans for you, for me, the nature, the creation.
0: Εκκλησία Χριστιανών Ελλάδος.